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0: shambles and lifestyles to the rich, lifestyles and shambles and gamble with the rent. 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

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Pump up the jam, bump it up while your feet are stumping and the jam is bumping. Look ahead.

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warrior women with culture in their blood, surrounded by men and women who have led, surrounded by ancestors who guide and protect, is a relentless force. Remember that when your shoulders bend and your steps falter, you are not alone. We come as one, but we stand with thousands and thousands. Warrior women, together we rise and show the next generation who watch us. When one stands, we are all

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5: Hi, we guards, our women folks, our grandmas. So singers, give us that song.

And all of you, come on out and dance. Come dance. And all you ladies, if you wish to sing that song, come on and sing. Those of you that are unable to dance, if you want to just stand, listen to the music, listen to the melody, listen to all of our sisters, our grandmas, as they raise their voice as one voice. And God, Wakanda, will hear us tonight.

0: 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Beautiful.
1: The treatment of children in Indian residential schools is a sad chapter in our history. Two primary objectives of the residential school system were to remove and isolate children and to assimilate them into the dominant culture.
2: All she said to me was to be good and to listen. And she never said any more. I don't think they could even fathom what would happen.
3: They built these schools away from the reserve and run by the churches.
2: No one was allowed to touch each other or to talk to each other.
4: 99, that's you. You will learn to speak God's language. Hey!
2: I could hear the steps coming towards the girls' infirmary, and I was the only one in there. And then I couldn't breathe.
3: I don't know what kind of God they have.
2: When I hear people that firmly believe that nothing happened in these schools, I can tell my story.
5: I was 6 years old when they took me to a residential school. I remember the day walking toward that school with my mother, and it was a silent walk, and I was so afraid. 20 or 30 little kids herded into the showers, and then your body being painted in white liquid of some kind, your hair cropped and then doused in kerosene. And that was pretty traumatizing. The school held roughly 220 people, half boys, half girls, and we were segregated. If I was caught waving at my sister, there'd be a punishment for it. And so as a result of that segregation, I never really learned any social skills that young people should be learning as they grow up. From a religious and spiritual perspective, of course, the churches lobbied hard to convert indigenous people, Aboriginal people. They said that we were heathen and pagan. They targeted language in those things we had learned through all of millennia, to know where we came from, to know who we were, as something that had to be eliminated. Before that time, I lived in a place called Quayasims. They call it Guilford Island now. We harvested from the forest all of the animals that we needed to provide as sustenance. And from the ocean in front of us as well, all of the species of whales and mink and fish. And I had a connection to the environment around us. And so after having spent years in those schools, by the time we were ready to leave, most of us were pretty broken. Many of us, including myself, descended into addictions, alcoholism, and violence, and it was pretty difficult. Those schools lasted for over 100 years. There were over 150,000 little children. And the last school that closed in Canada was in 1996 in Saskatchewan. There was a history on this land that had been absolutely ignored. Nobody knew about the residential school legacy. Nobody knew about the intent of the Indian Act, the chronic challenges now facing Aboriginals. And we're starting to accept the idea that we have the shared history for which we all are responsible for. When the Truth and Reconciliation Commission report was submitted, I was in the room when Justice Murray Sinclair, the chair of the commission, denounced Canada. He had just recited a litany of intensive harms against Aboriginal people. And when he said, "Canada, you have committed cultural genocide," there was just a silence in that room, and then all of a sudden it erupted in euphoria. We said survivors want an apology from the Prime Minister in the House of Commons. And I was there and I heard the words, "I'm sorry," and then I couldn't see because my eyes were just flowing with tears. I was so happy that somebody had said, "I'm sorry." Canada, by the way, is the only Western country that has had a Truth and Reconciliation Commission. So we're trying to look through a new lens. We and Canadians, we as an Aboriginal, we celebrate each other, everybody cheering each other up as we move toward a more equal, prosperous future for all of us. My name is Chief Robert Joseph, and I believe that Truth and Reconciliation is Canada.
6: I think I will share my paper with you. It's entitled Biggie Wick, A Plains Cree Call, Home to the Self. So a little bit about myself. I'm Lauren Green. I'm from Sampson here. Born and raised here and grew up here most of my life. I'm a former student of the Indian Residential Schools. I went there for 7 years, and I've been on a healing journey for quite some time. And I was able to have closure in an awesome way that I'd like to share with the community members. I was privileged to be chosen as a support worker to attend, to accompany the delegates that went to Rome for the Pope. So when I was in Rome, I was able to make peace with myself first at Francis of Assisi's. I took that opportunity. I seen that opportunity, so I went for it. I did it. I did my own personal ceremony on the grounds of St. Francis of Assisi's. And then a day or two later, we went to the Vatican. And there again, I chose to make peace. And I did my own personal ceremony right there at the Vatican. I didn't care if anybody was looking at me or whatever. I just went ahead and did my own ceremony and chose to forgive the church for the hurts that were inflicted upon myself. So that's an experience that means a lot to me. And I'm so grateful that the Pope came to Musquecheese and not only apologized, but also named it, that it was genocide that happened in the Indian residential schools. And I'm glad that he named it, because now they can't deny it, mm-hmm. you know, from coming from a person with his status, you know.
7: Yeah.
6: He's the head of the church. And for him to name it now, you know, they have no choice but to admit that it was genocide. And that's what I was hoping for. Since this Indian residential schools came to the forefront of Canadian consciousness, because they were calling it cultural genocide,
7: yeah.
6: when in fact it was genocide.
7: Yeah.
6: That's just my opinion.
7: Yeah.
6: So I'm glad that happened. And so I wanted to share that a little bit and go through this paper that I had wrote for my capstone. So the abstract is the re-socialization process carried out in the Canadian Indian residential schools consists of disconnecting Indigenous children from their families' communities. The separation, together with humiliating and degrading practices, caused Indigenous children to disconnect from their true nature and instead adopt maladaptive behaviors that affected theirs and subsequent generations' well-being. This autoethnography describes my personal journey of reconciliation to the self as a means of taking my power back from the effects of the IRS, Indian Residential Schools. Specifically, I describe Plains Cree healing approaches that I have found to be useful in facilitating reconnection to self, which at its essence is spiritual and connected to all that exists. From a Nahio perspective, in sharing my healing journey, my hope is to provide non-Indigenous social workers with an insider perspective and some suggestions for facilitating the ongoing healing of former students and their families. So, this auto ethnography describes my personal journey of reconciliation and reconnection to the self as a means of taking my power back. I'm writing this autoethnography as a former student of the Ermineskin Indian Residential School, situated on the Ermineskin Cree Nation of Musquechis, Alberta. I offer my perspectives as a former Resolution Health Support Worker. I did that for 12 years. I worked with the Indian Residential Schools. I supported former students going through their hearings and giving testimonies at the Truth and Reconciliation Commission. Mm-hmm. I helped fill out forms. I provided emotional support. From a Plainscreen perspective, the self is conceptualized as an essential being that is spiritual in nature and connected to all that exists. In other words, a healthy human is one who is living in harmony and balance with the natural and the spiritual world. By engaging in Plainscreen ceremonies, the self is sustained, especially during times of adversity. The disconnection from the self was a result of the re-socialization process the Indigenous children were forced to endure for at least four generations throughout Canada, the Northwest Territories, and Inuvik. The schools were established to instill a foreign way of life and belief system that continues to have detrimental effects on individuals, families, and communities. The disruption to the Indigenous way of life resulted in intergenerational transmission of trauma rather than the intergenerational transmission of well-being, which is inherent in the teachings of the Plains Cree of Musquechis. We're now addressing the impacts of the schools in our communities. I said that the Indigenous spirit is like the red willow, which densely populates the Western landscape. No matter how hard the wind blows, the willow does not break. So the history of the schools, they existed over 100 years throughout most of Canada. They started out in the east and they moved westward. There were two types. The first one was called the industrial school, and their children went for 5 years with no contact from the parents or home or community. And their days were, half a day was spent on religious studies, and the other half was, for the boys, it was cattle raising, agriculture, and for the girls, it was home economics. So that's how their day was made up. And then later, they established the boarding schools where they went 10 months out of the year, went home for holidays and 2 months for summer holidays. But they spent all their day in class. But there was also religious studies.
7: So locally around here for the industrial schools, is that the one that was in Red Deer?
6: Yes. Our children here in Musquechis, the United Church and the Catholic Church would be fighting over students, because the more students they got, the more money they received from the federal government. So some of our children went to Red Deer Industrial School, and I have it here somewhere, but it shut down after the Spanish flu. Then it reopened again at Powmaker's Lodge, what was known as Powmaker's Lodge. That was the industrial school that ran there up until the 60s, I believe. And here, Ermineskin was established in the late 1800s and went up to 1975. Mm-hmm. So they were established throughout most of Canada. There were 120 schools at the peak, and they estimated about 150,000 children went through these schools. The last school to close was in 1996 on Gordon's Reserve. The sole purpose was to assimilate the indigenous children and not really to provide an education, because as a former Resolution Health support worker and reading all the literature, a lot of students that left the schools weren't even able to read and write when they left these schools. So it wasn't really providing an education. The industrial schools... during the industrial schools, there was a pass system in place, and that came about in 1885. So in us, we couldn't leave the reserve, even to go to Wetaskiwin, without the permission from an Indian agent. So it made it difficult, or maybe almost impossible, for parents to go and visit their children that in these industrial schools, which were often situated far from the communities. They had to get a pass from the Indian agent to leave the reserve. So that made it even harder for contact between parents and children.
7: I just have a question. Yeah. On your historical timeline, when did that pass system stop? If you could think back, like what, in the 80s, 70s?
6: The 60s. Yeah, I remember my uncle saying that there was one here in Muscogee in the 60s, I believe.
7: Yeah, because I remember being told stories about this pass system here in Muscogee and how there was only one Indian agent for basically the whole reserve.
6: Yeah.
7: And that you wouldn't get those passes that same day or that same hour even. Sometimes if you had to wait for a couple of weeks.
6: So and then the boarding schools came after the industrial schools. Like I said earlier, there were 10 months out of the year. Children went home for the holidays and the summer. But there was a lot of imposition of the religion that happened also in the boarding schools. So when the kids were signed into the school, they were giving legal guardianship to the school over these children. So the schools could pretty well do what they wanted to do with these children. And that's why we've heard of medical experiments being done on kids, you know?
7: I remember hearing an article about the Indian hospitals and how when the kids were in the residential schools and if they were sickly, they'd get sent to those Indian hospitals, and then that's where the experimentation was taking place. Like, they were using sick little Native kids to test all these different things on. And I was also read this article about how our Canadian food chart, the breads and cereals, the servings, the meats, the fruits and veggies, that whole food chart was based on that experimentation of the kids in the hospitals and in residential schools. They were basically saying, like, well, a person only needs this so much servings to survive. Mm-hmm. So we were their test subjects for a lot of things that are now in place in Canada.
6: Well, the one I'm aware of are the vitamins that were being experimented.
7: Wow.
6: Yeah. So a little bit about our history. Like I mentioned earlier, some of our kids went to Red Deer, some went to Erminskin. I'm just skimming through my paper here to provide pertinent information. So when the residential school settlement came in place, was implemented, there were $79,309 eligible former students who received the common experience nationally. And in our community, there were 1,200 people that received the common experience payment when it was being paid out. And that's where the common experience was, when somebody attended a residential school, they got $10,000 for the first year they were there, and then $3,000 for every year thereafter. And then that was part of the settlement agreement. Another part of the settlement agreement was the independent assessment process. And that's where former students file claims for abuse, either sexual or physical. And in our community, there were about 400 that filed for abuse claims from Musquechese. So just those numbers indicate the social ills that were passed on from the former students' experiences. Mm-hmm. Yeah, so 400. I just want to say that my grandfather had gone to Red Deer Industrial School in 1895. And then when that closed, they moved it to Palmakers. And that's where my mom went to school in the 30s. Then I went here in Ermenskin. So in some families, you'll see different denominations. Like my mom was a United Church and I was Catholic.
7: Oh, okay.
6: So you'll see that in some families. Mm-hmm. Yeah. So I managed to find a book during my educational journey, and it talked about the process that happened, the re-socialization process. And this guy named Irvin Goffman from Canada here, he wrote a book in 1961, Asylum's Essays on the Social Situation of Mental Patients and Other Inmates. So that was the closest source I could find to the experience of the Indian residential schools. And I wanted to read the definition of a total institution, which is what I would agree with Roland Christjohn, who wrote The Circle Game, that he saw the Indian residential schools as total institutions. Mm-hmm. And this definition here, according to Goffman's definition of total institutions, the IRS can be construed as, given their similarities, characteristics, and intentions. So Indian residential schools were segregated from the wider society for extended periods of time, kept a watchful eye on their students 24 hours, and followed the same regimental structure as those defined by Goffman. Based on my own experience, the same tactics that were executed on mental patients, prisoners, ecclesiastics, military recruits being put through the mill in military boot camps were also executed on indigenous children in these institutions. According to Goffman, the central features of total institutions include all aspects of life are under the same structure and authority. Members are treated alike and expected to do the same things together, tightly scheduled, with one thing leading to another, and planned to achieve a desired outcome. According to Goffman, these were forcing houses for changing persons. Each is a natural experiment on what can be done to the self. So they're tearing down the person that comes in and then rebuilding him with a different set of beliefs, ways of being.
7: Mm-hmm.
6: different ideologies and
7: brainwashing.
6: Mm-hmm. Yeah, yeah. So the real socialization began immediately with the disconnection from the self upon consummation of the admission papers for the student. That meant like the parents that signed the papers were given guardianship of their children to the institution, and they were not doing it voluntarily. They were, if you didn't sign your child over, you could be fined or imprisoned. Uh-huh. So they had no choice.
7: Even would they still get fined or imprisoned, and if they were hiding their kids?
6: No, I've heard stories where I didn't hear anything about them being fined or imprisoned, but the kids being hid, yeah, and not going to school.
7: But that's what from my family, I was told that about Nmusumpan, you know, that he was actually hid. So,
6: mm-hmm.
7: You know, they'd go hide him in the trees or way out almost. Past the reserve lines anyways, just to go hide them. And that's, when I think about that, you know, when I think about residential school and of all our relatives here in Muscogees, and especially with Erminskin Residential School being one of the biggest residential schools in Canada, you know, that blew my mind. I wasn't taught that in school.
6: Yeah, yeah.
7: My kids weren't taught that in school.
6: Yeah.
7: But this truth, it needs to be taught and told. So, yeah. Me, I'm always, I believe in history not repeating itself.
6: Mm-hmm.
7: So what can we do now with our education system so it doesn't end up like that, right? And I'm thankful that, you know, this generation with the kids, you know, they're not forced into these institutions.
6: Exactly.
7: You know?
6: Yeah. So. And we're also taking back our child welfare, so
7: yeah.
6: We'll ensure that the kids remain within the community or tied to the indigenous communities.
7: Yeah. Because one of the staff actually from this past week, and I just keep hearing her words repeat over and over in my head when she was talking about, yes, we have intergenerational trauma, we have all this and that, but we also have intergenerational resiliency.
6: Mm-hmm.
7: That's one thing I think we need to change our narrative.
6: Exactly.
7: And focus on like words like that,
6: yeah.
7: That yes, we went through this, we have a history of this, but we're resilient, we're still here.
6: Mm-hmm.
7: You know, like when they always say that, you don't know how to speak Cree, you don't know anything about your culture. No, it's in our blood.
6: Mm-hmm.
7: We just have to wake it up.
6: Mm-hmm.
7: It's not gone.
6: That's,
7: you know,
6: right. That's right.
7: And the younger generation and the younger ones, I feel, in my own personal opinion, they want that.
6: Mm-hmm.
7: You know, so
6: good, yeah. Good. So the Indian residential schools, the re-socialization process disconnected the children from their true selves and from their culture, their way of being, and all the their world view and all the things that attribute to what being an Indian is. Like the customary law, we used to adhere to that in our communities,
7: mm-hmm.
6: And the Indian residential schools disrupted that. The kinship system is embedded with customary law that governs the interactions between individuals. When the attributes of customary law, which include commitment, tolerance, willpower and perseverance are adhered to, mutual respect and boundaries are created. So that was detrimental disruption from the IRS,
7: mm.
6: On our way of life. So the disconnection from parents, grandparents, and community did not only create isolation and loneliness in the children, but its prolonged stress created downstream effects which continue to manifest themselves through the intergenerational transmission of trauma. Studies indicate that when children experience prolonged periods of stress, the body perceives this threat and activates the HPA axis, the hypothalamic pituitary adrenal axis, better known as the fight, flight, or freeze response. Children who experience repeated ongoing activation of the HPA develop immediate and latent effects, which include depression, anxiety, low self-esteem, immune suppression, addictions, aggression, difficulty maintaining relationships. And when I looked at the Aboriginal Healing Foundation and their work with former students, they had inflicted so much trauma that these children were left with these maladaptive behaviors. The IRS admission procedures instituted the resocialization and disconnection process by issuing haircuts, clothing, and names that either new ones or numbers. They perpetuated this disconnection through regimental structure, which left no room for autonomy. Every aspect of life was dictated, including when and how they prayed, slept, showered, brushed their teeth, played, and in some cases they had to ask to go to the bathroom. So the institutions also maintained a severance to inner resources formulated prior to admission. Instead, they instilled a foreign belief system with a god that resembled the institution itself, punishing and scrutinizing. The concept of hell was instilled in these institutions, in both the classroom and the residence. Fear, shame, and guilt were used to control students, maintain the disconnection to the self, and turn the student against their own people's belief systems and ways of life. According to Goffman, the procedures employed by total institutions were deliberately calculated to disconnect the individual from their former life and any conceptualizations of self they may have formulated prior to being institutionalized. Their former self was broken down and stripped from all identifications and possessions to be shaped and coded and to be fed into the administrative machinery of the establishment in order to be worked on smoothly by routine operations.

0: So, then we have the lateral violence, which had the former students, they developed these survival strategies in the school, and then when they left the school, they functioned with those strategies, and unfortunately, you know, it's learned behavior, so they have families of their own, and then the children unfortunately emulate what they see. So a lot of times there was domestic violence in the home. So, you know, it continues that cycle of abuse. But now, you know, we as indigenous people, my belief is that we know now why things are the way they are, where they originated from. Now we know that. Now we can do something about it. We can watch for patterns in our own families and break those patterns. So for me, this is an exciting time in our history. This is the turning point for our people to get to become healthier, is my belief. So some of the strategies that I've used in my healing journey, first and foremost, is protocol. You know, we have to, the younger people, well, and maybe some older people may not know about protocol, but protocol is really a ceremony within itself, a ceremony before a ceremony. You know, you go to an elder, you provide tobacco, you provide a print, sweet grass, and a gift, and you request that elder's assistance or their teachings, and you humble yourself. So that's the first and foremost thing to learn is protocol, and to do protocol when you want to learn, when you want teachings, or when you want healing, ceremony. And then the sun dance is also another ceremony that I've used, and that's really personal, and it's really sacred, and you don't really want to go there, you know. You can't talk about it. So that's a personal thing, and that's been one of my what's helped me.
1: And it's also showing respect for that ceremony. You know, it's not that we're trying to keep secrets. It's no, there's certain things that we cannot say out loud, and that's just based on our culture. You know, we have protocols for women and we have protocols for men, so we have to respect them.

0: babies named. And to learn the Cree, because some of, I noticed, you know, yes, it's there's people that are learning Cree, but it's so, so important to learn your spirit name in Cree. It's so, so important.
1: Yeah.
0: The significance is so, so important. And I know people would rather know the English version, but some of those English words can't even translate to Cree, and some of the Cree words can't translate to English. So any listeners out there, if you're planning to go to a naming ceremony for your children, please, I urge you, keep practicing, write it down. You got to say it over and over again for it to stick in your head. But please learn the Cree name is what I'm saying.
1: The Cree language is so important. When there's translation, it loses its essence when you translate something. So it's really important to go back and learn your language. A Cree language instructor had told me once that, you know, a person can relearn their language. They can learn 3 words a day, you know, and that will build their vocabulary.
0: Yep.
1: So another part of the healing strategy is connection to family, kinship, and community. So a lot of the literature on trauma, these are also strategies that non-Indigenous people use, is connection to family, and having a relationship is so important to the healing process. So I recommend that you reconnect with your families. And also dreaming and interpretation are also very important and are powerful. You know, I'll share this a dream with you real quick, because the elder who had interpreted my dream had told me to share it as much as I can. So what happened was, I was working with this youth pilgrimage for the weekend. I went home. And I got home and I was tired. I went to bed. I fell asleep right away. And as soon as I fell asleep, I found myself in this city, looking out a big window like this. Me and a friend were leaning against the window. And we seen this storm coming. It was really bad, eh? The clouds were just rolling in, and there was lightning, thunder. And then I could see this white speck in the dark clouds. And then when that storm hit, it was really bad. It was, like I said, lightning, thunder, dark clouds just rolling. There was some of the buildings were on fire. People were running with no place to hide. Some of them were on fire. But I could see the sun, and there was a white speck, and it got closer and closer and closer. And when it got close, it was a white buffalo charging at me. And then it stopped, and then it was pawing. And it put its head down. I thought it was going to charge at me. And then it turned around and went back into the sun. And that storm was gone. And I woke up. And I felt a lot of peace. And when that storm was gone, the sky was just clear blue. And it was calm and warm and safe. And I just woke up feeling like that. So I went to the told my mom about it. She took me to an elder, and the elder told me to tell people to go back to the culture, because that's where our answers lie. So he encouraged me to share that. And whenever I get the opportunity, I tell that story to encourage people to go back to the culture. So,
0: that's a powerful dream.
1: I think the last thing I want to share about the schools and you know, I worked as a resolution health support worker, and there were some cases in there where

0: student-on-student abuse and I had the opportunity in 2017 to go to Rwanda, and over there they had a genocide in 1994, 2 years before our last residential school closed. There were close to a million Tutsis who got killed by the Hutus, and today they have what they call reconciliation villages, where perpetrators live amongst the survivors. And we went to go visit that reconciliation village. And, you know, I thought, if they can live together after that genocide, where people were killing other people, families were killing families, you know, and now they live together, we can do that too. You know, for the student-on-student abuse that happened in the schools,
1: yeah.
0: We can forgive and reconnect and build those relationships again. So that's one of my... I'm a strong advocate of reconciliation. A couple of things. First is I feel that reconciliation is good. But what's more important, reconciliation between Indigenous and non-Indigenous people is good. But what's more important is reconciliation with the self and with your loved ones. That is going to carry our communities further, carry our people forward. If we can reconcile with ourselves for the hurts that I have brought on myself, for the hurts that I have brought on others, to forgive myself, you know, and reconcile with myself and my loved ones. And the other thing is, I'm also working with immigrants that come to Canada. We're developing a curriculum, a national curriculum, for what they call cultural brokers. So immigrants come to Canada, they don't know the language, they don't know the systems. So these cultural brokers help them navigate the different systems in Canada. So the cultural brokers want to build good relationships, want to understand and live in a good way with Indigenous people. And that's where I come in. I'm a liaison for our people, and we're developing this curriculum. So that's that's how I'm addressing reconciliation.
1: Good. A lot of information here. Are there any other closing remarks?
0: I just want to encourage people to, it's okay to get help, you know. Our communities, we all need help. And it's okay reaching out and utilizing your resources. We have many good resources here in Muscochis. We're very fortunate to have Muscochis Counseling and Support Services. We've got mobile mental health. We've got a lot of different resources, and it's okay to ask for help, and I encourage people to get counseling. I encourage my own family to get counseling. Today it's a sign of good health rather than the old stigma.
1: Yeah.
0: You know, those are old now, eh? So today is a new day, and it's a part of balancing the medicine wheel. You know, you have your mental, physical, spiritual, emotional, and that's how you can address it, by getting counseling. Counseling not only gives you a sounding board or someone that will listen to you, but it also, you can create insights while getting counseling. You know, you can look for patterns, you can break those patterns, You can learn ways to cope with anxiety, depression, low self-esteem. You know, there's many benefits to counseling, so I encourage you to utilize our services. That's about it.
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3: Truth and reconciliation. Why is it necessary? The residential school system in Canada was in operation from 1831 to 1998. That is 167 years. 167 years of having our culture, our language, our way of life stripped away. 167 years of having children forcibly taken away from their homes, from their community, exposing them to physical, mental, and emotional abuse. 167 years of intergenerational trauma, which continues to pour its pain into the present. Today you can make a difference. Today you can acknowledge the truth. Recognize the ordeals that took and are taking place today. Educate yourselves on the effects the residential schools caused on First Nations.
4: Hello everyone, my name is Phyllis Webstad. I am Shawetmch from the Strachamch, Kennel Creek, Khatltum, Dog Creek First Nation, which is about 1.5 hours southwest from Williams Lake, BC. I grew up with my granny on the Dog Creek Reserve until I was 10, then moved with my auntie after she finished university. When I had just turned 6, I was sent to the St. Joseph Indian Residential School near Williams Lake, a place we called the Mission. My granny bought me a shiny new orange shirt to go to school in. When I got there, I was stripped, my clothing taken away, including my new orange shirt, and I never saw it again. I was no longer excited to be going to school. I wanted to go home to Granny. I had to stay there for 300 sleeps. No matter how much all of us little kids cried, it didn't matter. No one listened to us. Our feelings didn't matter. We didn't matter. I am the third generation that attended residential school. Both my grandmother and mother attended the Mission for 10 years each. Every child matters, even if you're an adult. We must also remember those children that never made it and are no longer with us. I am humbled and honored that you are all taking part in Orange Shirt Day. When I was in school, I didn't know my own history, so I am overjoyed that you are taking part and learning the true history of Canada's First Peoples. Gukxjem, thank you.
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7: At this time, I'd like to sing a prayer song for all the children throughout the world that's listening to this CD. We hope that you enjoy it and that the Creator will bless each and every one of you. 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

0: Hello, this is Niall Sheridan, the lead singer of the Whitetail Boys, and you're listening to Muscle Cheese Hawk Radio 93.5 FM. And our message is, be good to one another. 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
1: 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Samson Elders Community Engagement, Friday, September 25th at the HBMC, starting at 10 a.m. Please contact Samson Elders Department. Muscogee's 2026 Rock the Indigenous Vote Alberta Referendum Info Session, Friday, September 25th, 11 a.m. to 1 p.m. at the Muscogee's Bear Park. This is also held during the Ermineskin Treaty Day. Second Woman's Led Protest and Rally, Protecting Water for Future Generations, Saturday, September 26th, noon at the Alberta Legislature Grounds in Edmonton, Alberta. 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Truth and Reconciliation Day in Montana First Nation, September 28th, 10 a.m. at the Montana Gym. 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Mesk High School students are running in honor and remembrance of residential school survivors and the children who never made it home. 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Please contact Ermineskin Events Department, 780-585-3741 or MCTC, 780-585-0016. And that concludes your community announcements.
2: 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September 28th, we'll be having our diabetes walk. We'll be walking from the green space to Bear Park. There will be snacks and lunch provided, and also there will be door prizes. It's starting at 10 a.m. for the registration, and 11 a.m. the walk begins. For our doctor's schedule this week, nurse practitioner Tina Wilson will be here Thursday. Dr. Alley will be here on Thursday, and Dr. Gilbert will be here on Friday. Thank you. That is your Muscogee's Health Services update.
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1: One in sky.

0: is the message to this song. Wake up, my grandson. Wake up, my granddaughter. Your children are hurting. Wake up. Your children don't even know how to pray. Wake up. Your grandchildren are not learning good things. Wake up. Your people are not even getting along. They don't even visit each other. Wake up. The old people are not looking after each other. They're not visiting. They're not acknowledging each other. Wake up. Wake up, my grandson. Wake up, my granddaughter. We're not sharing anything with each other. We're stingy. Wake up. How can we be blessed? We're not sharing. How can we be healthy? We're not even kin. We're not even being relative to each other. We're not even visiting our sisters and our brothers. Wake up. You're not even telling your mom, I love you. You're not even telling your dad, I love you. Wake up. You're not teaching. You're not practicing your spirituality that the Creator, Lord God, had given you. The humility that you were supposed to have. You're not practicing it. Wake up.
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6: How was it? So tough. Come on.

The song was made by my dad, Earl Wood. 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When I say the rock, I think what's really in mind is we think of the mountains. The mountains being a part of Mother Earth, and when you see mountains, you see the strength of the mountains and the beauty of the mountains and the resilience of the mountains. That being grandfather rock, with its age and its strength, we ask him to bless us.

0: And we ask him to bless us in the song. In a way, we're actually praising it, praising the rock. And that's what this song was made for. We honor the rock in a way where we make a song for him to thank this rock for being a part of our lives.
1: And that's why we consider it a grandfather rock, for the fact that it's been an element that's been on this earth a long time with us. And it'll still be here after we're gone.

Hello everyone, my name is Phyllis Webstad. I am Shawetmuk from the Strachamuk, Kennel Creek, Khatchtam, Dog Creek First Nation, which is about 1.5 hours southwest from Williams Lake, BC. I grew up with my granny on the Dog Creek Reserve until I was 10, then moved with my auntie after she finished university. When I had just turned 6, I was sent to the St. Joseph Indian Residential School near Williams Lake, a place we called the Mission. My granny bought me a shiny new orange shirt to go to school in. When I got there, I was stripped, my clothing taken away, including my new orange shirt, and I never saw it again. I was no longer excited to be going to school. I wanted to go home to granny. I had to stay there for 300 sleeps. No matter how much all of us little kids cried, it didn't matter. No one listened to us. Our feelings didn't matter. We didn't matter. I am the third generation that attended residential school. Both my grandmother and mother attended the Mission for 10 years each. Every child matters, even if you're an adult. We must also remember those children that never made it and are no longer with us. I am humbled and honored that you are all taking part in Orange Shirt Day. When I was in school, I didn't know my own history. So I am overjoyed that you are taking part and learning the true history of Canada's First Peoples. Gukshjem, thank you.

0: 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SAMHSA Elders Community Engagement, Friday, September 25th at the HBMC, starting at 10 a.m. Please contact SAMHSA Elders Department. Muscogee's 2026 Rock the Indigenous Vote Alberta Referendum Info Session, Friday, September 25th, 11 a.m. to 1 p.m. at the Muscogee's Bear Park. This is also held during the Erminskin Treaty Day. Second Woman's Led Protest and Rally, Protecting Water for Future Generations, Saturday, September 26th, noon at the Alberta Legislature Grounds in Edmonton, Alberta. 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
1: Hello, here's your weekly update from Muscogee's Health Services. 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We'll be walking from the green space to Bear Park. There will be snacks and lunch provided, and also there will be door prizes. It's starting at 10 a.m. for the registration, and 11 a.m. the walk begins. For our doctor's schedule this week, nurse practitioner Tina Wilson will be here Thursday. Dr. Alley will be here on Thursday, and Dr. Gilbert will be here on Friday. Thank you. That is your Muscogee's Health Services update.
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That's time on the floor. 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
1: 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Samson Elders Community Engagement, Friday, September 25th at the HBMC, starting at 10 a.m. Please contact Samson Elders Department. Musquecheese 2026 Rock the Indigenous Vote Alberta Referendum Info Session, Friday, September 25th, 11 a.m. to 1 p.m. at the Musquecheese Bear Park. This is also held during the Ermineskin Treaty Day. Second Woman's Led Protest and Rally, Protecting Water for Future Generations, Saturday, September 26th, noon at the Alberta Legislature Grounds in Edmonton, Alberta. 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Truth and Reconciliation Day in Montana First Nation, September 28th, 10 a.m. at the Montana Gym. 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Every Child Matters Orange Shirt Day, September 29th, 10 a.m., a community relay run. 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Please contact Ermineskin Events Department, 780-585-3741 or MCTC, 780-585-0016. And that concludes your community announcements.
2: Hello, here's your weekly update from Musquecheese Health Services. September 28th, we'll be having our diabetes walk. We'll be walking from the green space to Bear Park. There will be snacks and lunch provided, and also there will be door prizes. It's starting at 10 a.m. for the registration, and 11 a.m. the walk begins. For our doctor's schedule this week, nurse practitioner Tina Wilson will be here Thursday. Dr. Alley will be here on Thursday, and Dr. Gilbert will be here on Friday. Thank you. That is your Musquecheese Health Services update.
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1: 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Musquechese 2026 Rock the Indigenous Vote, Alberta Referendum Info Session, Friday, September 25th, 11 a.m. to 1 p.m. at the Musquechese Bear Park. This is also held during the Erminskin Treaty Day. Second Woman's Led Protest and Rally, Protecting Water for Future Generations, Saturday, September 26th, noon at the Alberta Legislature Grounds in Edmonton, Alberta. 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
2: 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There will be snacks and lunch provided, and also there will be door prizes. It's starting at 10 a.m. for the registration, and 11 a.m. the walk begins. 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Dr. Alley will be here on Thursday, and Dr. Gilbert will be here on Friday. Thank you. That is your Musquechese Health Services update.
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1: 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Samson Elders Community Engagement, Friday, September 25th at the HBMC, starting at 10 a.m. Please contact Samson Elders Department. Muscogee's 2026 Rock the Indigenous Vote Alberta Referendum Info Session, Friday, September 25th, 11 a.m. to 1 p.m. at the Muscogee's Bear Park. This is also held during the Erminskin Treaty Day. Second Woman's Led Protest and Rally, Protecting Water for Future Generations, Saturday, September 26th, noon at the Alberta Legislature Grounds in Edmonton, Alberta. 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And that concludes your community announcements.
2: 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Dr. Alley will be here on Thursday, and Dr. Gilbert will be here on Friday. Thank you. That is your Muscogee's Health Services update.
1: 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Good luck to all the applicants, and that concludes your employment and training opportunities here in the Four Nations of Muscogees.
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0: shambles and lifestyles to the rich, lifestyles in shambles and gamble with the rent. 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Around getting click, run around getting chauffeur. 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

rumors spreading round. And that takes its time. About to check outside the game. And you know what I'm talking about. 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They got a lot of nice girls.

0: 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SAMHSA Elders Community Engagement, Friday, September 25th at the HBMC, starting at 10 a.m. Please contact SAMHSA Elders Department. Muscogee's 2026 Rock the Indigenous Vote Alberta Referendum Info Session, Friday, September 25th, 11 a.m. to 1 p.m. at the Muscogee's Bear Park. This is also held during the Ermineskin Treaty Day. Second Woman's Led Protest and Rally, Protecting Water for Future Generations, Saturday, September 26th, noon at the Alberta Legislature Grounds in Edmonton, Alberta. Please contact Bobby Joe Starr, email bobbyjoestarmusic@gmail.com or Colleen Rose, email crbcyc@gmail.com. Truth and Reconciliation Day in Montana First Nation, September 28th, 10 a.m. at the Montana Gym. 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Every Child Matters Orange Shirt Day, September 29th, 10 a.m., a community relay run. Mesk High School students are running in honor and remembrance of residential school survivors and the children who never made it home. 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Please contact Ermineskin Events Department, 780-585-3741 or MCTC, 780-585-0016. And that concludes your community announcements.
1: Hello, here's your weekly update from Muscogee's Health Services. September 28th, we'll be having our diabetes walk. We'll be walking from the green space to Bear Park. There will be snacks and lunch provided, and also there will be door prizes. It's starting at 10 a.m. for the registration, and 11 a.m. the walk begins. For our doctor's schedule this week, nurse practitioner Tina Wilson will be here Thursday. Dr. Alley will be here on Thursday, and Dr. Gilbert will be here on Friday. Thank you. That is your Muscogee's Health Services update.
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0: Oh, happening September 26th at the Siksika Memorial Arbor. 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

0: 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SAMHSA Elders Community Engagement, Friday, September 25th at the HBMC, starting at 10 a.m. Please contact SAMHSA Elders Department. Muscogee's 2026 Rock the Indigenous Vote Alberta Referendum Info Session, Friday, September 25th, 11 a.m. to 1 p.m. at the Muscogee's Bear Park. This is also held during the Ermineskin Treaty Day. Second Woman's Led Protest and Rally, Protecting Water for Future Generations, Saturday, September 26th, noon at the Alberta Legislature Grounds in Edmonton, Alberta. Please contact Bobby Joe Starr, email bobbyjoestarmusic@gmail.com or Colleen Rose, email crbcyc@gmail.com. Truth and Reconciliation Day in Montana First Nation, September 28th, 10 a.m. at the Montana Gym. 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Truth and Reconciliation Day Walk, September 29th, 10 a.m. at the SAMHSA Willowview Building. 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Every Child Matters Orange Shirt Day, September 29th, 10 a.m., a community relay run. Mesk High School students are running in honor and remembrance of residential school survivors and the children who never made it home. Please contact the Ermineskin Women's Shelter Society, 780-585-4470. Gisputnuk Health and Wellness presents National Truth and Reconciliation Day, September 29th, September 30th. 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National Day for Truth and Reconciliation, Orange Shirt Day, Every Child Matters, September 30th, registration at 9:30 a.m., walk begins at 10 a.m., south side of Muscogee's Mall to finish at the TRC Monument. 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And that concludes your community announcements.
1: Hello, here's your weekly update from Muscogee's Health Services. September 28th, we'll be having our diabetes walk. We'll be walking from the green space to Bear Park. There will be snacks and lunch provided, and also there will be door prizes. It's starting at 10 a.m. for the registration, and 11 a.m. the walk begins. For our doctor's schedule this week, nurse practitioner Tina Wilson will be here Thursday. Dr. Alley will be here on Thursday, and Dr. Gilbert will be here on Friday. Thank you. That is your Muscogee's Health Services update.
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0: 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SAMHSA Elders Community Engagement, Friday, September 25th at the HBMC, starting at 10 a.m. Please contact SAMHSA Elders Department. Muscogee's 2026 Rock the Indigenous Vote Alberta Referendum Info Session, Friday, September 25th, 11 a.m. to 1 p.m. at the Muscogee's Bear Park. This is also held during the Ermineskin Treaty Day. Second Women's Led Protest and Rally, Protecting Water for Future Generations, Saturday, September 26th, noon at the Alberta Legislature Grounds in Edmonton, Alberta. 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Truth and Reconciliation Day in Montana First Nation, September 28th, 10 a.m. at the Montana Gym. 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Every Child Matters Orange Shirt Day, September 29th, 10 a.m., a community relay run. 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Please contact Ermineskin Events Department, 780-585-3741 or MCTC, 780-585-0016. And that concludes your community announcements.
1: Hello, here's your weekly update from Muscogee's Health Services. 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We'll be walking from the green space to Bear Park. There will be snacks and lunch provided, and also there will be door prizes. It's starting at 10 a.m. for the registration, and 11 a.m. the walk begins. For our doctor's schedule this week, nurse practitioner Tina Wilson will be here Thursday. Dr. Alley will be here on Thursday, and Dr. Gilbert will be here on Friday. Thank you. That is your Muscogee's Health Services update.
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0: sorry, I was just getting everything in the elevator. Thank you, I'll be outside. Sorry, I was actually just gonna take my phone.
1: Take it.
0: So write down any.

sorry to hear that. I'm sorry, but listen, Jesse, you can't beat yourself up too much about this stuff. Like, you've got to go with your heart and your instincts, and you'll learn next time when you get the same feelings to not go there, you know? So it's a good thing you did it. It's all part of the growth. I'm proud of you for being brave and courageous and doing it and stepping into it and finding out what's right and what's wrong. For you, it sounds like he will regret this for as long as he lives, I promise you, babe. But he's not worth your breath, it sounds like. I'm in Mexico, babe. I just landed. Wish you were here. Miss you. Yeah, I'm sending you a big hug. Love, love, love, love, love you.

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1: Trips. Go to 456, baby. 100 G's on the lick, baby. Bet on me for the win. Feel a breeze on the trip. Summer Eve on your pits, baby. 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

than tragedy. 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Hey, say, you got to keep on walking on the road to Zion, man. You know, you got to keep on walking on the road to Zion, man.